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0: 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Keep it here.
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0: We are inside the top 20, and some artists keep to themselves before a show to get in the right headspace before performing for thousands of people. But Ed Sheeran likes to warm up with an impromptu duet. The night before his show the other day, he went to a local karaoke night by himself. And right as they were closing up, he took the mic and sang Thinking Out Loud with a new friend he met at the bar. So if you're ever in a position to sing karaoke with Ed Sheeran, make sure you pick an Ed Sheeran song. Here's Ed with Martin Garrix. Repeat it. 17.

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0: 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Stay with us.
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1: 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Brandon loves playing this one while he cleans up at his job at a medical center. It's the middle. Take a seat.

0: KT40 by request for Brandon in Arizona. Thank you, Brandon, for going to our Instagram at American Top 40 to make that request. 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
0: We are inside the top 10. And the Jonas Brothers recently played 3 sold-out shows at New York's Madison Square Garden. But it wasn't a typical concert. They performed the exact set list from their 2008 Burning Up tour, along with the outfits and stage sets from those classic shows. We'll hear from the brothers about why you shouldn't have FOMO if you missed the New York dates. First, 7, Bruno Mars, I Just Might.

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1: These are the top 5 of the week. You probably know Seth MacFarlane as the mastermind behind comedies like Family Guy and Ted movies and TV show, but he's got a new musical project coming that teams him up with some fuzzy friends. I'll tell you about that after 5. Choosing Texas, Ella Langley. Just one.

0: So easy. Number three, Olivia Dean. Well, we heard Taylor back at number four with last week's number one, which clears the runway for Tame Impala to claim the top spot unless another artist makes the climb. We'll find out who has the biggest hit in the land when we reveal the top two in just a second.
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0: We're down to the top two, and the 2027 Grammy nominations are set to be announced in November. But the artist at number two took home an award earlier this year and didn't realize it. He was nominated for Best Dance Electronic Recording and totally forgot. So when the big day arrived, he was back home in Australia, fast asleep. And a few hours later, he woke up to his hundreds of texts on his phone congratulating him because Tame Impala had won a Grammy. We'll find out if this is his next hit to win, Dracula, number two.

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1: His real name was Jimmy Richards, but I never knew anyone who called him anything but Buzzsaw Jimmy. It's a nickname he earned for the unsafe but effective contraption he used to cut cordwood. By looking at Jimmy, you could tell the machine got the best of him more than once. He had hundreds of stitches on his body, a missing finger, and a missing leg that he lost twice. Jim Richards left his home in St. John, New Brunswick in 1898, bound for the Klondike Goldfields. The wonder is that he ever made it to the Yukon at all. First, the train he was riding derailed on the prairies, killing two of his fellow passengers. Then the backup train derailed near Canmore, Alberta, and the car he was riding in left the tracks. When he reached Vancouver, he hired on as a deckhand for passage on a steamer heading for Alaska. During the voyage, the rickety ship was damaged in a storm. He finally arrived in St. Michael, Alaska, near the mouth of the Yukon River, and boarded the paddle-wheeler James Domville for the journey up the river to Dawson City. Like others who arrived in 1898, he found all the gold-bearing claims taken, so he got back on the James Domville and worked for passage to Whitehorse by chopping cordwood along the way. When he arrived in Whitehorse in October, he still had gold fever, so he built a sleigh and headed for Atlin, where he spent the winter working for wages on small claims. Thus began a career of doing odd jobs. Jimmy worked on the Yukon River as a jack-of-all-trades, and then settled in Whitehorse, where he built his strange but effective mobile woodcutting machine with parts salvaged from an old tractor and a Model T Ford. Woodcutting in a land of almost perpetual winter could be profitable. With his homemade gizmo, Buzzsaw Jimmy could cut 10 cords an hour. He had regular contracts to cut wood for businesses like the White Horse Inn. But it was dangerous work. In 1911, he almost lost his right arm to the open buzzsaw. Things got worse when, a few years later, he fell off the seat, caught his leg in the gears, and made a beeline for the hospital, where the doctor amputated his leg. Fitted with a wooden replacement, the irrepressible Buzzsaw Jimmy was quickly back on the job. But accidents continued. During his cutting career, he cut his arm, back, and leg again. Buzzsaw Jimmy was becoming a regular guest at the tiny Whitehorse Hospital. Then came his most famous accident, when again he fell into the rotating saw blade and severed his right leg. But this time he picked up the leg, shook it at the wood sawing contraption, and said, "Fooled you." He had severed his wooden leg. Sometimes, if someone new happened to be watching him cut wood, Jimmy would deliberately pretend to cut through his wooden leg. The ploy never failed to evoke gasps, or worse, a fainting spell from the onlooker. How much wood could a woodcutter cut with a woodcutting machine like Buzzsaw Jimmy's? Good question. Countless cords, I am sure, in a woodcutting career that lasted 50 years. Sometime in the 1950s, he retired, and his machine was dragged away to the dump. Buzzsaw Jimmy left Whitehorse and his colorful career behind in 1963,

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2: It's big. It's big. It's big. And it's coming. Special Olympics Yukon has your chance to win a trip.
3: 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A concert? 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
0: Insert side A into... Okay. And we're done. Nailed it. 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
1: So anyways, I says to him, I says, I don't know how we're going to figure out the sandwich situation. 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
0: Even Rush listener number one.
1: Carol, and I was like, Carol, what are we going to do about the sandwiches?
0: Even Rush listener number 197, the person who always interrupts. Loving you, loving us. We're today's bet.
1: So went down, we went to the store, picked up a jar of mayonnaise.
0: Oh my gosh, is this guy for real? 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
1: Olivar Lopez, and crazy to think it has been 25 years since 9/11, and it's my generation's of where were you when this happened, much like the generation before when the moon landing or JFK and what have you, obviously an insane and tragic event. You know, the positive, though, the country got so united. And everybody really came together.
2: Right after, it was a very different country. Like, everyone was united. And
1: united,
2: then
1: patriotic.
2: It slowly slipped away, but yeah.
1: But man, that time after, I mean, I don't think we've ever been closer. And I'll never forget when George Bush came and threw the first pitch out of Yankee Stadium, and they stood up, gave him a standing ovation, and he threw it right over the plate, down the middle. I mean, man, it was the best pitch.
2: I mean, he kind of had to, right?
1: I've seen a lot of presidents, though, not be able to do that or even close to that.
2: But didn't he own a team at one point or something?
1: Or co-owner? He's pretty athletic. For some reason, I remember that. And I remember being on the West Coast and up early that time because the plane struck at around 8:20. And I was up very early doing a satellite media tour for The Other Half, a show that I did back then. And I was one that got to wake up all my friends here in West Coast and say, hey, put on the TV.
2: Yeah.
1: This is wild, and this is happening. It's obviously something you'll never forget. And again, thank you to all our heroes and first responders.
0: More Mario Lopez coming up.
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1: Yo, I'm Mario Lopez, keeping the music coming at you as Frasier breaks down a few of the new things on TV and streaming.
2: Physical 100 Italy on Netflix, an Italian spin on the Korean strength competition. 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
1: Ooh, okay. 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
2: Exactly. The Revolutionaries on Prime Video, a historical drama about young Indian freedom fighters taking up arms against British rule.
1: Ooh. Okay, and I'm assuming East Indians when you say Indians.
2: Yes, yes. I think they were trying to push the British out, and they stayed there for quite a long time.
1: Yeah.
2: And Stolen Heartbeats, a Colombian medical drama that is on Netflix as well.
1: All right.
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1: Oh, Mario Lopez, time for some birthday shout-outs. Frazier's got the list. I'm going to try to guess the ages. All right, who do we got?
2: Gia Francesca Lopez, your daughter.
1: My daughter, who was just celebrating a quinceañera, feels like 5 minutes
2: I feel
1: ago.
2: Like it was 2 weeks ago
1: we were at that. I cannot believe this. She is 16 years old.
2: Wow.
1: That is wow. And you know the funny thing is when I was turning 16, I couldn't wait to get my license.
2: Me too.
1: And it must have been the day, and I was just all over it for the independence. My daughter has no ambition to drive.
2: I think that's this generation. Like, they just don't have the interest to go do it.
1: Yeah, but I said, you got to learn.
2: You should learn to do it. And then you can hate it later like the rest of us.
1: Exactly.
2: When you get older.
1: Happy birthday, Gia.
2: Ludacris.
1: Luda, 45.
2: 49.
1: Oh, okay. Luda.
2: 49. Okay. Taraji P. Henson from Empire.
1: 54.
2: 56.
1: Oh, wow.
2: Harry Connick Jr.
1: 61.
2: 59.
1: Oh.
2: 59. And finally, Moby.
1: Moby, I think, is older than we. I think Moby is 56.
2: 61.
1: Wow.
3: We'll be right back with Mario Lopez.
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1: Move over, FOMO. There's a new vibe taking storm. Romo, you're on with Mario Lopez. If you're not familiar, Romo is the relief of missing out. Instead of stressing out about not being everywhere and doing everything, Romo is all about the joy of not being involved. Picked up steam after actor Cillian Murphy joked about having Romo over not being chosen for the new film, The Odyssey. Said he was actually looking forward to just watching it. I like Cillian Murphy a lot as an actor, and I'm liking him as a person.
2: He's kind of my spirit animal.
1: He is. He's so chill. He said something along the lines like, one must enjoy the pleasure of just being at home. It's so true. Romo, the relief of missing out. I experience Romo all the time.
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1: What's up, y'all? Mario Lopez joining me right now. He's 1/5 of the legendary boy band New Kids on the Block, my man Donnie Wahlberg. What's going on, Donnie?
2: 1/5, one slice of the pie of New Kids. I like it.
1: One slice, man. I love that you guys are still killing it, doing your thing. I may have told you this before, but it's so weird. I vividly remember when you guys came out on the Apollo way back in the day right there. I was like, oh, why? Hey, look at the white boys getting down right there. So I remember that. And to all these years, decades later now, still doing your thing, kicking off another run in Vegas in October, the Right Stuff Remixed. I got to imagine the Vegas residencies are a lot of fun. I mean, touring's cool, but at this point at our age, right? You know where you got to be.
2: It's really cool. It's difficult because I'm filming my TV show, Boston Blue, in Toronto.
1: Congratulations. I was going to get to that later.
2: Thank you. So I fly in to the Vegas shows and usually stay for a day or two, then fly back and film for a day or two, then fly back to Vegas. So I'm, for that 1 month that we're doing the shows in Vegas, I'm zipping around. But I mean, of course, I love it that way. You know,
1: it's
2: like what I worked for my whole life is to be able to do these things. So no complaints. But it was really cool because I went to see Usher's show in the same theater. He played at the Dolby Live at Park MGM like we are. And I went to see his show to sort of decide whether we would do it or not. And him and his wife were talking to me and they were like, listen, you should do it. It's great. It's fun. You just come in like the day before the show and it all comes right back to you. You do a quick rehearsal and it's just to be in one place for so long and to come and go, but know where you're going to perform every day. It's a really cool experience. And it's been everything that he said it was going to be and more. You know, it's like it's been unbelievable chance to connect with fans. We do pop-ups. We do all these events and stuff like that to create more experiences for the fans. And it's been wonderful. It's been everything he sold me on and more.
1: That's awesome. All right, hang tight. More with Donnie Wahlberg coming up.
0: More fun on the way. 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
1: I'm Mario Lopez, got Donnie Wahlberg on Zoom. New Kids on the Block headed back to Vegas, and it's called The Remixed Show. What can fans expect with this remix?
2: Well, we really, the original show, the original version of the show, we kind of threw everything but the kitchen sink into it. Mm-hmm. I mean, we're flying around the building. We got subway cars and cars, and we're doing all these things in like 2.5 hours of songs. And we decided, you know, for the last bunch of shows, let's throw the kitchen sink in too. So we added more songs. We added some special, very Vegas-centric moments. And we're going to add even more again for the next batch of shows. Like, we just want to give the fans sort of everything. It means so much to us that they travel so far. You know, it's not just like Vegas people show up, and a lot of them do, but our fans are coming from Europe, from Asia, from you name it. They're coming from all over the world. And we don't want to do a typical Vegas show. It's like you give them an hour and a half and, you know, let them win the casino and, you know, play slot machines all night. We're trying to give them the ultimate New Kids experience and make it worth their effort. We appreciate them coming so far to see us. So we want to make it worth their while. And that's what The Remixed is all about. We're just adding to the show and making it more of a full-on New Kids experience.
1: That's awesome. Well, perfect timing, 40th anniversary of the debut album, man. That's so awesome. All right, Donnie, hang tight. A little more music and more with Donnie Wahlberg.
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1: Catching up with Donnie Wahlberg this hour. You're all Mario Lopez. And earlier you mentioned a Blue Bloods. The Blue Bloods spinoff, I should say.
2: Yep.
1: Season 2, Boston Blue. It's premiering in October. Your character moved from NYPD to Boston. And you don't get to shoot in your hometown, though. You get to shoot in Toronto.
2: Right. That's what happened. They were like, hey, you want to do a spinoff in Boston? I was like, yeah. And they were like, all right, great.
1: You're going to Toronto.
2: Signed up. And they're like, only we got to film it in Toronto.
1: That's funny, man. That's funny. How's it going?
2: It's going phenomenal. We're like, we're 6 episodes into season 2 filming wise. It premieres October 9th. I'll actually be on stage in Vegas the night it premieres. So we're trying to arrange to play the premiere episode on the screen in the arena before we perform that night.
1: Oh, that's great.
2: For the fans. Yeah. So everyone can watch it. So, it's going fantastic. I mean, we're having a great time. We've had a bunch of guests from Blue Bloods on the show and carrying on that legacy, but making our own legacy at the same time. And, you know, I'm just incredibly blessed to have played this character for 14 years and now to carry it on and to bring Boston to the screen and to get to see this character as a fish out of water in a new world. You know, it's been incredible. We have an incredible cast, incredible writers, and, my co-star, Sonequa Martin-Green, is like, I mean, we are just clicking on all cylinders, and I couldn't have asked for a better person or overall cast to do this with.
1: That's awesome, brother. Congratulations. Yeah. That is really, really cool. All right, hang tight. Back to wrap it up with Donnie Wahlberg after a few more songs.
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0: with Mario Lopez.
1: Wrapping it up with Donnie Wahlberg. You're on with Mario Lopez. Personally, professionally, everything's going well. I know you just celebrated 12 years of marriage with your lovely wife, yeah. Jenny. She's super cool. I remember when I was talking to her last too, y'all moved to Chicago, huh?
2: Yes. Yeah, we've been there for 12 years now. We got married and she grew up in Chicago.
1: Yeah, yeah, I know. Jess, where
2: she's
1: from.
2: And she had left L.A. and was raising her son with all her college friends and their kids and wanted him to have sort of that sort of Midwest kind of life growing up. And then my son came out to visit and he fell in love with it. So I said, well, we just got to stay here.
1: Oh,
2: so
1: nice.
2: We've been there for 12 years and love it and are having a great time and are blessed. Our marriage is better than ever. And we've put faith, at the center of our life now and at our relationship. And it's changed. It was already a great relationship, but it's gone to heights that only the Lord could provide for us.
1: That's awesome, man. That's awesome. Yeah. Y'all are a super cool couple. Congratulations on everything.
2: Thank you, brother.
1: I was catching up with you. And listen, everyone get more info on the new Kids Vegas residency right now at nkotb.com. And also be sure to catch season 2 of Boston Blue, which is kicking off October 9th on CBS. Donnie, thanks for checking in, man.
2: Mario, I appreciate you so much, brother, and I admire your the way you just keep working, bro. It's like we survived the 80s and 90s,
1: that's
2: bro.
1: Right.
2: We're still
1: that's
2: here.
1: Always, and we're still here.
2: I appreciate it so much, bro.
0: 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More Mario Lopez on the way. Your work week is over, and we're just getting warmed up. Just in time for the weekend, it's another set of today's best music on 96.1 The Rush.

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1: Time for another Pop Culture's Pop Quiz. Mario and Courtney Lopez here. What is the theme for today's topic?
2: You're going to be answering Emmy's trivia.
1: All right, let's get our hands on the buzzers.
0: On with Mario, Pop Quiz.
2: All right, here we go. First question. At the first Emmy ceremony, this is multiple choice, how many awards were given out? Was it 7? Was it 15? Was it 23? Or was it 6? Mario.
1: 15.
2: Incorrect. Courtney.
3: 23.
2: Incorrect. 6.
1: Oh, 6. Okay.
2: They only did 6, and that was January 25th, 1949.
1: Wow.
2: So 0-0. Next question. If you win, you must pay a fee for your statuette. What is that fee? Is it $200, $600, $400, or $800? Mario.
1: $800.
2: Incorrect.
1: Ooh.
2: Courtney.
3: $400.
2: That is correct.
1: Wow. Okay.
2: 1-0. Last question in this round. The shortest Emmy acceptance speech was how many words long? Was it 11 words long, 14 words long, 27 words long, or 43 words long?
1: What was the least number?
2: 11.
1: 11 words.
2: That is correct. So 1-1 as we take a break and come back to do another.
0: More fun on the way. On with Mario Lopez. Don't go anywhere. You're about to get into another set of hit music on 96.1 The Mush. Wait, The Mush? 96.1 The Crush. No. What is going on here? Wait. This doesn't sound right. CKRW 96.1 The Rush. 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
1: Round two of our Emmys pop quiz. You're on with Mario and Courtney Lopez trying to answer trivia about the Emmys. Anyway, the score is tied up 1-1. Let's do it.
2: All right, just one in this round. The Emmy statuette is modeled after what? A TV engineer's wife, an actress, a syrup bottle, or the mother of...
1: Actress.
2: Incorrect.
1: Oh.
3: The mother of what?
2: The mother of an actor. Courtney.
3: The syrup bottle.
2: TV engineer's wife.
1: That's funny.
2: Actually.
1: That's funny.
2: So it is still 1-1. We will play some music, come back and do another.
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1: I'm Mario Courtney Lopez in the middle of a pop quiz trying to answer trivia questions about the Emmy Awards. The score is 1-1 still. What's the next question?
2: The very first Emmy was won by, multiple choice again, a ventriloquist, a mime, a clown, or a painter. Courtney.
3: A mime.
2: Incorrect.
1: A ventriloquist.
2: That is correct.
3: Shoot.
2: 2-1. We're going to play some music, come back, and wrap this up.
0: All the songs you love to sing along with, even if you get caught doing it. 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
1: Final round of our pop quiz. Mario Courtney Lopez here answering trivial questions about the Emmys. The score is 2-1. I'm winning. All right, let's wrap it up.
2: All right, here we go. What is the only inanimate object to win an Emmy?

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1: It's been on the longest.
2: More Mario Lopez on the way. All over the Yukon, people love what we play. So get ready. Another fantastic set of today's best music starts now on 96.1 The Rush.

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1: So, if you're an Alex Warren fan, and who isn't, you definitely don't want to miss this. 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
1: I'm Mario Lopez, and now that we're into fall, officially, that means local fairs, county fairs, and state fairs. The fairs come with some pretty crazy food collabs. These are real items from all around the country. What do we got, Frazier?
2: There's deep-fried jelly beans.
1: That's unnecessary. No. Nope.
2: Coolickles. These are pickles that are soaked in Kool-Aid.
1: Ooh, I'm not going to knock that. I like any iteration of a pickle.
2: Okay. Even a cucumber.
1: I do love cucumbers.
2: Okay, there you go. Fried balls of butter. It's just butter that's fried.
1: Wow.
2: Wouldn't that burn your mouth when you bite into it?
1: There's absolutely nothing that is unhealthier than that.
2: Well,
1: a fried ball of butter is about as unhealthy as you can get. It's probably amazing, but yeah.
2: There's a muddy pig, which is chocolate-covered bacon.
1: See, those are two things I love. Don't know if it's going to work.
2: I don't know if that would... Maybe the sweetness and the salt? I don't know. And then finally...
1: Maybe, yeah.
2: The craziest one, deep-fried beer.
1: What?
2: Even alcohol can be fried when it's pocketed in pretzel dough.
1: Ooh.
0: Mario Lopez will be right back. The music that's put together with you in mind. Another set of today's best music starts now on 96.1 The Rush.

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1: I'm Mario Lopez, about to drop today's lesson in music history on you. A few songs, they're going to go back to the early 80s when the band Kiss removed the makeup. First, though, more music.
0: We love all our Rush listeners, even Rush listener number 567. That guy in Sweden who's somehow getting our signal.
2: Hi, trade the time. Pista! Do I ever have a list for you?
0: Loving you, loving us. 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
1: Time to increase our musical knowledge. What up, it's Mario Lopez, going back to this week in 1983 when the band Kiss appeared in public for the first time ever without makeup, and they dropped this song.

0: Lick It Up. I remember that song. And yeah, it was a bit of a jam back then. Despite the publicity stunt, the song did not become a hit, ironically, but it is considered to be a fan favorite. I like it. The band has played it live more than 1,500 times.
1: You know what's really strange, too, is I just saw this the other day, and I sent it to Nichols. I'll have to send it to you. But Gene Simmons, his two kids, he has a son and a daughter, and Paul Stanley has a son, and they're now, like, making music together doing Kiss cover songs.
0: So the Kiss sequel.
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1: You're on with Mario Courtney Lopez. It's about the end of the night. And what a week for us. Got to wrap it up like we always do, though, with a comment of the week. 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We love hearing from you. Who gets the honor this week, Frazier?
2: This is from at Mommy Wine Time, who says, I referenced Dumb and Dumber in conversation with high schoolers today, saying, we got no food, we got no jobs, our pets' heads are falling off. They stared at me blankly, a few looking at me like I was crazy. They had no idea what I was talking about. And since you were on the cover, does AARP just send me my card or do I have to apply for it?
1: Cold as ice. You know what? I constantly quote movies of my generation, whether it's Goodfellas, to Don't Tell Mom the Babysitter's Dead. You know what? If they don't get it, that's on them. They need to know the classics.
2: Yeah, let them learn.
1: They need to learn and appreciate the classics. I'm sorry.
0: More Mario Lopez coming up. Kids' songs don't like being lonely. That's why they all hang out together. Here's a bunch of them right now on 96.1 The Rush.

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1: All right, full steam ahead into the weekend. I'm going to be back Monday with more music and Hollywood buzz. 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

0: Four straight hours of rock. Every Friday, all summer long. 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

Surprised we're still playing hit after hit? Don't be. Sometimes our announcers lock themselves out of the booth. 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
1: So, what you're going to want to do is drive on down past the old signpost. Not the new old signpost, but the old signpost. You know the one I mean? When you get there, you're going to see the old cabin. And they sometimes they call that one the old signpost, but that's not the old signpost you're looking for. So, proceed.
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stick around for a bit. It's not like we're stopping anytime soon. 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

the middle of another amazing set of Rush music. If the next song seems long, it's probably because the DJ had to use the bathroom. They do go to the bathroom, you know.

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1: It's almost time for the draw of the year. Hey, it's Patrick from The Morning Brew. 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
0: 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That's why they all hang out together. Here's a bunch of them right now on 96.1, The Rush.

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1: So anyways, I says to him, I says, I don't know how we're going to figure out the sandwich situation. 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
0: 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Loving you, loving us. 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

Surprised we're still playing hit after hit? 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

0: Now, time for your Yukon Nugget.
1: It wasn't the Yukon's first pipeline. The canal had been built in 1942, which included a line from Whitehorse to Skagway. But the 8-inch pipeline built in 1954 from Haines to Fairbanks was certainly expensive. It was designed to deliver low-cost fuel to Eielson Air Force Base near Fairbanks for use by Strategic Air Command bombers. The 600-mile line cost the American military $54 million. In today's dollars, that price would equal $400 million. The pipeline was part of the American policy of deterrence during the Cold War and played an important social and economic role in the Yukon and Alaska. Prior to 1955, fuel for the Alaskan military bases was supplied by the Alaska Railroad at a delivery cost of 10 cents a gallon from Anchorage to Fairbanks. Too expensive, said military planners. Fuel delivered by the 8-inch pipeline was delivered for a cent a gallon from Haines to Fairbanks. The route from Haines to Fairbanks was selected because the Haines Highway provided a ready-made corridor. Haines had a deep-water ice-free port capable of handling large fuel tankers with docking facilities. The pipe and construction materials began arriving in 1954 and were trucked to staging areas throughout Alaska, the Yukon, and British Columbia. By the summer of 1955, the job was finished. The first tanker arrived in Haines in June 1955. The line ran from Haines up the Chilkat River Valley and paralleled the Haines Highway to Haines Junction. A pump station at mile 48 lifted the fuel over the Chilkat Pass, the highest point in the entire line, at 3,600 feet. At Haines Junction, the line turned north along the Alaska Highway and headed for Eielson Air Force Base. The fuel was boosted over the summit and past Kluane Lake by pump stations 10 miles north of Haines Junction, a pump station at Destruction Bay, and one south of the Donjack River. The flow and pressure were constantly monitored at these stations in both the Yukon and Alaska. The line contained jet fuel, aviation gas, diesel, and automobile gas. Pressure inside the line prevented the different types of fuel from mixing. Well-trained American and Canadian professionals operated the system, including my brother Fred, who loved his work and the family life at the Destruction Bay Pump House. By the early 1970s, solid-fuel Minuteman missiles began replacing bombers and reduced the need for conventional fuel. The pipeline and pump stations were abandoned in 1971, and the pipe was salvaged in 1991.
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1: It's almost time for the draw of the year. Hey, it's Patrick from the Morning Brew. 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That's 10 to 2 Wednesday at White Horse Motors. 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

From the 1981 album Ghost in the Machine, The Police with Every Little Thing She Does Is Magic. On The Breakfast Club, brought to you by Legends in the Yukon Inn, where every little thing I play is 80s for two full commercial-free hours. Glad we can have a hang on Sunday. Bobby Ferris with you till noon. And up next, a band that made no sense having a number one hit in 1986. They didn't even have synthesizers. The Georgia Satellites with Keep Your Hands to Yourself on The Rush.

The song Frank the Tank is listening to when he's tuning up the Red Dragon in the movie Old School, if you're into that movie. Here I Go Again by Whitesnake on The Breakfast Club, brought to you by Legends in the Yukon Inn. David Coverdale there on lead vocals. Bobby Ferris playing your favorite hits of the 80s. And speaking of frontmen, this next band's lead singer is currently the singer for Lynyrd Skynyrd and the brother of their original frontman. Here's Johnny Van Zant and 38 Special on The Rush.

0: From the ashes of the band Joy Division came the band New Order. And you just heard one of their signature songs, Bizarre Love Triangle, on The Breakfast Club, brought to you by Legends in the Yukon Inn. Bobby Ferris, almost through the first hour of your favorite Yukon 80s show, but I got a few bangers left to go. Here's Run DMC on The Rush.
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A confusing 80s hit on all accounts. No, I know it sounds like Pat Benatar, but it's not. It's Scandal. And the lead singer is Patti Smith, but not the 70s punk icon Patti Smith. Told you it was confusing. Warrior on The Breakfast Club, brought to you by Legends of the Yukon Inn. Bobby Ferris slinging 80s tracks until noon, including this sick riff by Depeche Mode. It's Personal Jesus on The Rush.

from the album Kick, and a tape that everybody had in my grade 6 class. Need You Tonight by INXS on The Breakfast Club, brought to you by Legends in the Yukon Inn. And remember, if you'd like to make a request for one of your favorite 80s cuts, text it to 867-667-7891 and tag it Breakfast Club. This next one's going out to Faith's mom, because she's a big fan. Paula Abdul with Cold Hearted on The Rush.

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Hey, that's tomorrow. 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Bobby Ferris now on Sundays and getting very, very close to the end of the program. But I got a few more gems up my sleeve. Kicking off your last set with Cameo on The Rush. See you next Sunday.

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1: It's almost time for the draw of the year. Hey, it's Patrick from the Morning Brew. 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
2: 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Special Olympics UConn has your chance to win a trip.
3: Wait, a trip where? 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